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6: I need to take the edge off.

0: Andy Burnham will need to find £4.7 billion for the defence investment plan in the next budget if he becomes Prime Minister. Keir Starmer says £15 billion of extra spending on the military will mean the UK can fight Russia if we're attacked in 2030. Investment will go towards the UK's nuclear deterrent alongside funding for drones and autonomous weapons. Shadow Defence Secretary James Cartledge says the plans are too little, too late.
1: Too little, because there's virtually no more cash than the plan which led the previous Secretary of State to resign because he believed it would make the country, and I quote, less safe. Too late, not just because the plan is months overdue, but also because much of the capability it contains won't be in service until the 2030s.
0: Military chiefs say the plan falls far short of what's needed to keep the country safe. General Sir John McColl is a former NATO commander.
2: We haven't been properly recruited within the armed forces since 2010. And so if the government is looking for money, they should not look within the people area. To do so would prejudice what is the most effective element of the armed forces, which is our people.
0: The leader of the Rochdale grooming gang's due to be released this week, but it's emerged he can't be deported. 74-year-old Shabir Ahmed was stripped of his British citizenship when he was convicted in 2012, but he can't be sent back to Pakistan due to provisions in the Immigration Act, which bar his removal. Sky correspondent Molly Malone reads a statement from the Home Office.
3: On his release, he will be on the sex offenders register for life, ordered to stay away from his victims and banned from contacting any child or young person. As well as facing strict curfews and restriction zones, his every movement will be tracked, forced to wear an electronic tag.
0: A patient tested negative for Ebola at a hospital in Scotland. A ward of the hospital in Glasgow was said to have been partially closed due to the suspected case. Public health officials say there are currently no confirmed cases in the country. A three-year-old boy has been pulled alive from the rubble 6 days after the devastating earthquakes in Venezuela. The number of people confirmed to have died has risen to almost 2,000. And Thomas Tuchel doesn't mind England being reliant on captain Harry Kane and Jude Bellingham. They've been the standout players for the Three Lions so far at the World Cup. Tuchel's team take on DR Congo in the last 32 in Atlanta this afternoon.
4: In a phase of the tournament where we are now, where you dig in, where you relentlessly do what you do, even if it's hard to maybe accelerate the match, it's hard to find clear-cut chances, you rely on your top-quality players in key moments. We have a lot of them.
0: The game takes place at 5 p.m. UK time. And that's the latest. I'm Verity Gear.
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Now you do what they told you. 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
1: Take it to the edge. Here comes another.

0: The government is to spend an extra £15 billion on defence over the next 4 years. The long-awaited funding plan for the armed forces includes £5 billion for drones. To pay for the increase, some road and energy projects will be scrapped, although ministers have yet to specify which. Patrick Berry is a former British Army captain and NATO analyst and says many more questions remain unanswered.
1: Exactly how much of that is released in this budget and how much is being passed over to Andy Burnham to actually approve. It looks like there's about a $4.7 billion. There's still questions about whether the army could deliver what it's promised NATO in the event of a ground war with Russia. So some good news, but it's not fully there.
0: Sir Keir Starmer says £15 billion of extra funding on the military will mean the UK can fight Russia if we're attacked in 2030. Retired British Army Commander General Sir Richard Barons disputes that.
2: If the Prime Minister says it's possible Russia may attack NATO in 2030, what we need to be adequately prepared for is to make sure that doesn't happen. The plan that's issued today means we'll be ready for a fight in 2030 by around 2035, and that seems to be dodgy.
0: A patient has tested negative for Ebola at a hospital in Scotland. A ward of the hospital in Glasgow was said to have been partially closed due to the suspected case. Public health officials say there are currently no confirmed cases in the country. They insist the risk to the general public of getting the virus remains low. Aid workers are warning of Venezuela's fragile healthcare system being pushed to the limits a week after the back-to-back earthquakes. The number of people known to have been killed is nearing 2,000, with many fearing that's a severe underestimate. The BBC's Will Grant reports.
3: I heard from somebody from UNICEF today who said that they estimate as many as 630,000 children have been affected by this, made homeless, been killed, their parents have been killed, they might have been injured. Just such a bleak scene when you put it in those terms for the children who are going to need psychological support. Their families are going to need support. On the very basic level, we've seen queues a mile long virtually of people waiting to get food, water, toiletries.
0: England winger Noni Maduoke is expecting DR Congo to defend deep like Ghana did in this afternoon's World Cup last 32 game in Atlanta. The Black Stars packed their defence and held on for a 0-0 draw in Boston last week. Maduoke believes it will be the same again against their latest African opponents.
4: When you play England, naturally you're going to have a defensive approach because of the quality in our team. We have the same patterns and we'll look to try and implement them a little bit better than we did in the last game versus Ghana, which probably will be similar to this one.
0: Also this evening, Belgium face Senegal. That's the latest. I'm Verity Gear.
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0: £15 billion approved to future-proof the armed forces.
1: We commit the UK's largest ever investment in drone warfare. £5 billion.
0: But military chiefs fear it's too little too late if we're attacked by Russia.
2: The plan that's issued today means we'll be ready for a fight in 2030 by around 2035.
0: And renovation of 14,000 military family homes delayed.
3: At the end of the day, behind all those front doors are families and service personnel, kids.
4: Forces News with Verity Gear.
0: The Defence Investment Plan, which unveiled an extra £15 billion for the MOD over the next 4 years, is being criticised as being too little too late. Defence chiefs reportedly asked for £28 billion, and now concerns are being raised that the dip isn't enough. The former Defence Secretary, John Healey, who resigned over the plans when just £13.5 billion was being offered, is calling for more to be done. Sian Greshchek, Melbourne, reports.
5: The Defence Investment Plan covers the next 10 years, but only has costings for the next four. It will mean spending 2.7% of GDP by the end of the decade, despite a NATO commitment to get to 3.5% by 2035. But it also includes plans to make savings of £10.7 billion between now and 2030. Defence chiefs had reportedly asked for £28 billion, and in the Commons, the Defence Secretary was asked to respond to claims that CDS asked him to remove a line that suggested he personally backed the plan, but Dan Jarvis said that was completely wrong.
6: That isn't correct. All of the chiefs support the dip.
5: So what's in and what's out? Well, the Type 83s, which were meant to replace the Type 45 destroyers, are out. The Army's Wildcat battlefield reconnaissance helicopters will go. There will be a phased early retirement from 2027, and the oldest Chinooks, the Mark 6As, will also go as they reach maintenance milestones. Storm Shadow missiles have played a vital role, the document says, but explains we now need to pivot to the next generation of low-cost cruise missiles, so Stratus missiles will be the future. They will make savings by reducing the civil service workforce costs by at least 10%, and they'll automate at least 20% of HR, finance and commercial by July 2028. Learning the lessons from both Ukraine and Iran, there will be more than £5 billion of spending over the next 4 years to fund a drone transformation. The Shadow Defence Secretary James Cartledge said the dip falls well short of what's needed.
7: This dip is not just too little financially, it's too late. For members opposite who don't agree, they should remember that it was promised for last autumn and is now 10 months overdue. Most importantly, the drones Labour promised in today's headlines mainly enter service in the 2030s, when the threat we face is today.
5: And the former Defence Secretary who resigned over the original dip, John Healey, also wants more to be committed.
8: Threats are still growing. Demands on defence are still rising in this dangerous world. And today's step means that we will be spending as a nation 2.7% of GDP on defence in 2030, the date that NATO now warns we could face a Russian attack.
5: More than £8 billion will be spent on the Global Combat Air Programme to create a next-generation stealth fighter jet for the RAF. £470 million will be put aside to improve base security of military sites in the UK, and there will be a 12% increase for special forces over the next 4 years. The devil, though, is in the detail. Of the £15 billion extra funding announced, £4.7 billion of that is still to be worked out, a headache for the next Prime Minister when they take over from Keir Starmer in a few weeks' time.
0: The Labour MP, Tan Desai, who chairs the Commons Defence Committee, is still worried.
9: We don't still have a clear pathway to reach 3% of GDP, which is crucial if we are to meet the agreed NATO target of 3.5% by 2035. And also, a lot of the investment seems to be backloaded beyond 2030.
0: Sir Keir Starmer says the £15 billion of extra spending on the military will mean the UK can fight Russia if we're attacked in 2030. Retired British Army commander General Sir Richard Barons disputes that.
2: If the Prime Minister says it's possible Russia may attack NATO in 2030, what we need to be adequately prepared for is to make sure that doesn't happen. The plan that's issued today means we'll be ready for a fight in 2030 by around 2035, and that seems to be dodgy.
0: The former Army officer Justin Crump told BFBS Forces News what the UK's allies will be looking for.
10: They want to see that we are actually following up words with real actions. And again, not a plan to have capabilities in 2030. Are we more dangerous tomorrow than today? Are we getting better? Are we getting submarines back to sea? Are we giving everyone drones? Are we bringing in cheap en masse capabilities to fight tomorrow? That's what adversaries are looking at, and that's what we need to deliver for our allies as well.
0: The defence analyst Michael Clarke explains what happens next.
11: Industry was always waiting for the government to change its mind on things that it committed to. One of the things that the new National Armaments Director has got to do, Rupert Pearce, who's come from outside defence, he's very good, he has got to create a defence ecosystem, not just a defence industrial base with BAE and Babcock and the big ones. He's got to create an ecosystem where the small, medium enterprises and all of the other inventive elements can be brought together into producing sixth generation warfare, the warfare of robotics and drones and electronics and so on.
4: Forces News. This is BFBS.
0: Also in the Defence Investment Plan, major renovations on 14,000 service family accommodation properties will be delayed until at least 2030. James Wharton reports.
12: It was only 7 months ago that the MOD unveiled its Defence Housing Plan, which it described as being the biggest change to defence housing in half a century. The plans included a commitment to make good 14,000 properties, or a third of all military homes, which it had identified as requiring substantial improvement works. At the time, the MOD drafted in the support of TV star and Forces champion Anthony Cotton to help promote the plans. He now says he's frustrated by news of delays.
3: At the end of the day, behind all those front doors are families and service personnel. Kids, you know, it's where their kids are. And if you've got a house that's in a state of disrepair that you were looking forward to being done so that your kids can have nice things again and not have mould on stuff, that's the bottom line.
12: Now, it's important to point out that under those previously announced commitments, more than 1,000 of the very worst military homes have been improved. And the MOD says it's on track to make improvements to a further 2,000 properties this financial year. But delays to thousands of properties, as unveiled in the DIP, is, according to Mr. Cotton, bad politics.
3: I was able to say, listen, it's on the horizon. Your house will be on the list. And now it's like, well, there's 14,000 houses that aren't going to be on that list anymore. Or they're on a different list. It's very frustrating.
12: Forces News has asked the MOD to clarify how many of the 14,000 properties are currently being occupied by service families.
0: Some other news, and a patient's tested negative for Ebola at a hospital in Scotland. A ward of the hospital in Glasgow was said to have been partially closed due to the suspected case. Provisions in the Immigration Act mean the ringleader of the Rochdale grooming gang can't be deported when he's released from prison this week. That's despite dual national Shabir Ahmed being stripped of his British citizenship when he was convicted of rape and sexual offences in 2012. And a three-year-old boy has been pulled alive from the rubble 6 days after the devastating earthquakes in Venezuela. The number of people confirmed to have died has risen to almost 2,000.
4: The World Cup 2026.
0: England hope to reach the last 16 of the World Cup tonight. They face DR Congo in Atlanta. Joe Rawson is there.
13: There's been big upsets already at this World Cup, and DR Congo are looking to cause another against England. Boss Thomas Tuchel says his players can't be overconfident.
14: Physical team, a quick team, a devoted team.
13: But fans here in Atlanta expect them to get the job done.
15: I like the way we started to play attacking football. It's exciting to watch.
13: Goalkeeper Jordan Pickford says he's ready for penalties if required.
16: If it takes 120, if it takes penalties, we're prepared. We've done all the training and we're ready for the game.
13: Kickoff is at 5 p.m.
0: France have eased into the round 16 of the World Cup with a 3-0 win over Sweden. Norway grabbed a late winner in a 2-1 victory over Ivory Coast. Mexico take on Ecuador in the last 32 overnight. And Serena Williams' Wimbledon return has ended in defeat, losing in three sets against 20-year-old Australian Maya Joint.
4: Forces News
0: headlines. Military chiefs say an extra £15 billion approved to future-proof the armed forces is woefully short of what's needed to keep Britain safe. Major renovations on 14,000 service family accommodation properties will be delayed until at least 2030. And England play DR Congo in their World Cup last 32 game in Atlanta this evening. That's the latest. I'm Verity Gear.
4: And beyond.
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3: Andy Burnham will need to find £4.7 billion for the Defence Investment Plan in the next budget if he becomes Prime Minister. Keir Starmer says £15 billion of extra spending on the military will mean the UK can fight Russia if we're attacked in 2030. Investment will go towards the UK's nuclear deterrent alongside funding for drones and autonomous weapons. Shadow Defence Secretary James Cartledge says the plans are too little, too late.
4: Too little, because there's virtually no more cash than the plan which led the previous Secretary of State to resign because he believed it would make the country, and I quote, less safe. Too late, not just because the plan is months overdue, but also because much of the capability it contains won't be in service until the 2030s.
3: Military chiefs say the plan falls far short of what's needed to keep the country safe. General Sir John McColl is a former NATO commander.
5: We haven't been properly recruited within the armed forces since 2010. And so if the government is looking for money, they should not look within the people area. To do so would prejudice what is the most effective element of the armed forces, which is our people.
3: In other news, a patient tested negative for Ebola at a hospital in Scotland. A ward of the hospital in Glasgow was said to have been partially closed due to the suspected case. Public health officials say there are currently no confirmed cases in the country. A three-year-old boy has been pulled alive from the rubble 6 days after the devastating earthquakes in the Venezuelan city of Caracas. The number of people confirmed to have died has risen to almost 2,000. US President Donald Trump made more than $1 billion last year from business dealings in cryptocurrency. According to his mandatory financial report for 2025, he reported $635 million in royalties from a Trump meme coin that has plunged in value since he launched it days before taking office. The party was spoilt for tennis royalty on centre court last night as the world's top players are back in action today. Lewis Mason reports.
6: The return to Wimbledon of Serena Williams ended in a three-set defeat for the seven-time champion against 20-year-old Maya Joint.
7: I've been dreaming about this moment since I was a little kid, so this is pretty crazy.
6: Iga Świątek made a winning start to her title defence, but men's fourth seed Ben Shelton suffered an early exit. 15 Brits lost their opening matches, but Arthur Ferries, one of four home players, threw
8: play for ourselves, right? So it doesn't reflect in any way on me what the others do.
6: Daniel Medvedev's in round two action today, and he's happy with the conditions.
9: The grass is clean, you know, it's pretty amazing.
6: World number ones Jannik Sinner and Aryna Sabalenka also play today.
3: England manager Thomas Tuchel admits the pressure is on his team when they face DR Congo in the last 32 of the World Cup. Also this evening, Belgium face Senegal. That's the latest. I'm Verity Gear.
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0: 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Bed.

0: The government is to spend an extra £15 billion on defence over the next 4 years, although there's a shortfall of nearly £5 billion within the defence investment plan. More money will go towards the UK's nuclear deterrent, alongside funding for drones and autonomous weapons, although it's at the expense of other projects. Plugging the gap could force Andy Burnham to make tough choices around tax and spending, and if he becomes Prime Minister, his Defence Secretary Dan Jarvis.
1: I have complete confidence that Andy as Prime Minister will absolutely make sure that we safeguard our national security and that we've got the investment, the resources, the capabilities we need to keep the country safe, to work with our allies.
0: Sir Keir Starmer says the £15 billion of extra spending on the military will mean the UK can fight Russia if we're attacked. Patrick Berry is a former British Army captain and NATO analyst and says some unanswered questions remain.
2: Exactly how much of that is released in this budget and how much is being passed over to Andy Burnham to actually approve? It looks like there's about a £4.7 billion. There's still questions about whether the Army could deliver what it's promised NATO in the event of a round war with Russia. So some good news, but it's not fully there.
0: Aid workers are warning of Venezuela's fragile healthcare system being pushed to the limits a week after the back-to-back earthquakes. The number of people known to have been killed is nearing 2,000, but there are thousands of others still missing. There's a warning today's 13% increase to Ofgem's energy price cap could be financially devastating for families. It amounts to an increase of over £200 in the average annual household bill in England, Scotland and Wales. Simon Francis from the End Fuel Poverty Coalition says it heaps more pressure on already stretched budgets.
3: People are going to be experiencing even higher bills, getting themselves further into debt, becoming more worried about it. And of course, this isn't the fault of people who are in debt itself. It's because of the high prices that we've been paying for our energy. It's because of the profits that have been made by the energy industry.
0: The business secretary is seeking to boost UK services exports to China. Peter Carl's hosting a delegation from Beijing where he'll launch a trade booster initiative. Major British retailers have been caught marketing electric scooters for the purpose of commuting, even though privately owned e-scooters are banned from public spaces. 10 people were killed and more than 1,000 were injured in an e-scooter collision last year. England will go into their World Cup knockout match as the firm favourites to beat the Democratic Republic of Congo. They meet in the last 32 clash in Atlanta. And England goalkeeper Jordan Pickford says he'll be ready for a penalty shootout if necessary.
4: I'll be in the zone if required. We all know if we want to win the game, we want to win the game in 90 minutes. But we'll be ready as a team, as a group, as England, to do what it takes to get the victory.
0: In the latest games, France beat Sweden 3-1, Norway knocked out Ivory Coast 2-1, and Mexico overcame Ecuador 2-0. And there's more news and sport on our website, forcesnews.com. That's the latest. I'm Vicky Turner.

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0: £15 billion approved to future-proof the armed forces.
1: We commit the UK's largest ever investment in drone warfare. £5 billion.
0: But military chiefs fear it's too little too late if we're attacked by Russia.
2: The plan that's issued today means we'll be ready for a fight in 2030 by around 2035.
0: And also on Forces News, come on England as they enter the last 32.
3: We all know we want to win the game. We want to win the game in 90 minutes.
0: The Defence Investment Plan has finally been published, unveiling an extra £15 billion for the Ministry of Defence over the next 4 years. It will mean spending 2.7% of GDP on defence rather than the NATO target of 3.5%. And some are voicing concerns the dip doesn't add up and isn't enough. Sian Grzeszczyk, Melbourne reports.
4: Defence chiefs had reportedly asked for £28 billion, and in the Commons, the Defence Secretary was asked to respond to claims that CDS asked him to remove a line that suggested he personally backed the plan. Dan Jarvis said that was completely wrong.
5: That isn't correct. All of the chiefs support the dip.
4: So what's in and what's out? Well, the Type 83s, which were meant to replace the Type 45 destroyers, are out. The Army's Wildcat battlefield reconnaissance helicopter will go, and the oldest Chinooks, the Mark 6As, will also go as they reach maintenance milestones. Learning the lessons from both Ukraine and Iran, there will be more than £5 billion of spending over the next 4 years to fund a drone transformation.
6: This dip is not just too little financially, it's too late.
4: The Shadow Defence Secretary James Cartledge said the dip falls well short of what's needed.
6: Most importantly, the drones Labour promised in today's headlines mainly enter service in the 2030s, when the threat we face is today.
4: And the former Defence Secretary, who resigned over the original dip, John Healey, also wants more to be committed.
7: Threats are still growing. Demands on defence are still rising in this dangerous world. And today's step means that we will be spending as a nation 2.7% of GDP on defence in 2030, the date that NATO now warns we could face a Russian attack.
4: More than £8 billion will be spent on the Global Combat Air Programme to create a next-generation stealth fighter jet for the RAF. £470 million will be put aside to improve base security of military sites in the UK, and there will be a 12% increase for special forces over the next 4 years. The devil, though, is in the detail. Of the £15 billion extra funding announced, £4.7 billion of that is still to be worked out, a headache for the next Prime Minister when they take over from Keir Starmer in a few weeks' time.
0: Well, Sir Keir Starmer insists that £15 billion of extra spending on the military will mean the UK can fight Russia if we're attacked 4 years from now. Retired British Army Commander General Sir Richard Barons fears warnings about Russia and the UK's military readiness don't square up.
2: If the Prime Minister says it's possible Russia may attack NATO in 2030, what we need to be adequately prepared for is to make sure that doesn't happen. The plan means we'll be ready for a fight in 2030 by around 2035, and that seems to be dodgy.
0: The former Army officer Justin Crump, who's now CEO of the risk and intelligence consultancy Sibyline, told Forces News what Britain's allies will be looking for.
8: They want to see that we are actually following up words with real actions. Are we more dangerous tomorrow than today? Are we getting better? Are we getting submarines back to sea? Are we giving everyone drones? Are we bringing in cheap en masse capabilities to fight tomorrow? That's what adversaries are looking at, and that's what we need to deliver for our allies as well.
0: Paying for the upsurge in defence spending will mean some road and transport projects will be cancelled. Military analyst Michael Clark says the key to what happens next is how defence firms are engaged in research and development.
9: Industry was always waiting for the government to change its mind on things that it committed to. One of the things that the new National Armaments Director has got to do, Rupert Pearce, he has got to create a defence ecosystem, not just a defence industrial base with BAE and Babcock and the big ones. He's got to create an ecosystem where the small, medium enterprises and all of the other inventive elements can be brought together into producing sixth generation warfare, the warfare of robotics and drones and electronics and so on.
0: Also in the Defence Investment Plan, major renovations on 14,000 service family accommodation properties will be delayed until at least 2030. James Walton reports.
10: It was only 7 months ago that the MOD unveiled its defence housing plan, which it described as being the biggest change to defence housing in half a century. The plans included a commitment to make good 14,000 properties, or a third of all military homes, which it had identified as requiring substantial improvement works. At the time, the MOD drafted in the support of TV star and Forces champion Anthony Cotton to help promote the plans. He now says he's frustrated by news of delays.
11: At the end of the day, behind all those front doors are families and service personnel, kids. You know, it's where their kids are. And if you've got a house that's in a state of disrepair that you were looking forward to being done so that your kids can have nice things again and not have mould on stuff, that's the bottom line.
10: Now, it's important to point out that under those previously announced commitments, more than 1,000 of the very worst military homes have been improved. And the MOD says it's on track to make improvements to a further 2,000 properties this financial year. But delays to thousands of properties, as unveiled in the DIP, is, according to Mr. Cotton, bad politics.
11: I was able to say, listen, it's on the horizon. Your house will be on the list. And now it's like, well, there's 14,000 houses that aren't going to be on that list anymore, or they're on a different list. It's very frustrating.
10: Forces News has asked the MOD to clarify how many of the 14,000 properties are currently being occupied by service families.
12: This is Forces News.
0: Some other stories now, and a three-year-old boy has been pulled alive from the rubble 6 days after the devastating earthquakes in Venezuela. The number of people confirmed to have died has risen to almost 2,000. There's a warning today's 13% increase to Ofgem's energy price cap could be financially devastating for families. It amounts to an increase of over £200 in the average annual household bill in England, Scotland and Wales.
13: The World Cup 2026.
0: England enter the knockout stages of the World Cup in 10 hours' time. Thomas Tuchel's team will play the Democratic Republic of Congo, with the winner taking on the co-host Mexico next. The England manager is only thinking about the challenge of DR Congo for now.
14: Physical team, a quick team, a devoted team, a team that we arrive as favourites and they can play in the role of an underdog, which suits them very well.
0: He has a selection problem though, with both right backs Gerald Kwanso and Reece James nursing injuries. England goalkeeper Jordan Pickford says he'll be ready for penalties if necessary.
15: Not our football now, anything can happen, and you know, for us as England, we want to within 90 minutes, but if it takes 120, if it takes penalties, we're prepared, we've done all the training and we're ready for the game.
0: It's the first time England and DR Congo have met at the World Cup, and these England fans appear to be up for it.
16: I like the way we started playing attacking football. It's exciting to watch, but I think we should be tighter at the back.
17: Congo will sit back again. I think they'll sit deep and they'll make it hard for us.
0: Although some of the travelling Barmy Army are counting the cost of the tickets for the match in Atlanta, having paid a small fortune up front.
18: We've spent £1,200 and we've just looked online. Now they've gone down to $500, so it's a nightmare.
19: It's once in a lifetime, isn't it? So it's fine, I guess. It's a bit mad for a football match, but they're happy to do.
0: Co-host Mexico are into the last 16 of the World Cup after a 2-0 victory over Ecuador. Kylian Mbappe scored twice for France in their comfortable 3-0 victory over Sweden. Earlier, Norway grabbed a late winner in a 2-1 victory over the Ivory Coast. And also this evening, Belgium faced Senegal.
12: Forces News. Sports.
0: Other sport now, and England limited overs cricket captain Harry Brooke wants his team to continue their level from the T20 World Cup when they take on India this afternoon. The two teams come up against each other in the first of the five-match contest at Chesswood Street. England suffered defeat in the semi-finals to the same opponents in March, but Brooke says they learnt a lot from the tournament.
20: We found ourselves in some tricky situations against some lesser sides, and then we've ended up nearly chasing 253 or 4 against the world champions in the semi-final. So I think a little bit more of that, and then evolving as a team as well.
0: The return to Wimbledon of tennis legend Serena Williams ended in defeat for the seven-time champion against the 20-year-old Maya Joint in the first round. Williams saved a match point to force a decider, but the Australian produced a composed performance to progress. She's absolutely thrilled. And Katie Swan says she's proud of herself after being one of just 4 home tennis players to reach the second round at Wimbledon. Arthur Ferry, Jacob Fernley and Jan Choinski also progressed.
12: Forces News.
13: Headlines.
0: Military chiefs say an extra £15 billion approved to future-proof the armed forces is woefully short of what's needed to keep Britain safe. Major renovations on 14,000 service family accommodation properties will be delayed until at least 2030. And England play DR Congo in their World Cup last 32 game in Atlanta tonight. And that's the latest. I'm Vicky Turner.
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0: Take it.

0: Andy Burnham will need to find £4.7 billion for the defence investment plan in the next budget if he becomes Prime Minister. Sir Keir Starmer says £15 billion of extra spending on the military will mean the UK can fight Russia if we're attacked in 2030. Investment will go towards the UK's nuclear deterrent alongside funding for drones and autonomous weapons. Former Conservative Defence Secretary Ben Wallace isn't impressed.
1: It's all about what they call the deliverables from Number 10. Whenever you have these big international events, used to get this missive from Number 10, what can we give the Prime Minister as the deliverable? And it usually boils down to a press release. But the men and women of the armed forces today will be waking up knowing that actually they're still in this very, very difficult position where their needs and the threat aren't being met. And you can't kill anyone with a press release.
0: The controversy over how much will be spent on the UK military has seen two defence ministers resign. But Luke Pollard has stayed on as the Minister for Defence Readiness and Industry.
2: I wanted to stay to get this plan done right. So I represent a military city. I represent Plymouth and Devonport and the largest military dockyard in Western Europe. I know that getting this right matters and get a better deal. And that's what Dan Jarvis, the new Defence Secretary, has helped achieve with an extra £1.5 billion pounds in the defence uplift.
0: A three-year-old boy has been pulled alive from the rubble in Venezuela 6 days after back-to-back earthquakes. The toddler was rescued by a Jordanian team in La Guaira. The city has been hit by the disaster, in which nearly 2,000 people have died. Tens of thousands are still missing. Local reports say the little boy has been taken to hospital for treatment, but his vital signs are good. Energy bills are going up by over £200 a year for millions of households in England, Scotland and Wales. Ofgem's energy price cap has risen by 13% today. Debt charities are warning of further pressure on families already struggling with the cost of living. Tom Goswell from the research and analytics group Cornwall Insight says the regulator has to find a balance.
3: We need to make sure prices are sensible for consumers. After all, electricity and gas are absolutely essential fuels for consumers to use. However, as we've seen over recent years, we also need suppliers to be able to stay in business.
0: We're being reminded to submit a meter reading today. England manager Thomas Tuchel admits the pressure's on his team when they face DR Congo in the last 32 of the World Cup this afternoon. Their African opponents have reached the knockout stages of the tournament for the first time. Tuchel says DR Congo have overachieved under playing with no fear.
4: Physical team, a quick team, a devoted team, a team that we arrive as favourites and they can play in the role of an underdog, which suits them very well, of course, and all this is on the table.
0: Tennis legend Serena Williams says she relished and missed playing at Wimbledon despite losing on her return. The seven-time champion lost to Australia's Maya Joint in the first round. And that's the latest. I'm Vicky Turner.
5: Now, do the rest of you young people know what else is hip?
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2: Andy Burnham, who's likely to become the next Prime Minister, is facing a funding gap of nearly £5 billion if he's to meet the new defence spending commitments announced by the government yesterday. Sir Keir Starmer said there'd be an extra £15 billion for the armed forces over the next 4 years, but Treasury documents show only £10 billion has been found so far. The BBC's Henry Sevman.
3: We did not know that a chunk of this £15 billion uplift had not yet been allocated, has just been left to future budgets, or indeed the budget later this year, to be found. In fact, I'm told that John Healey, who of course resigned as Defence Secretary over this a few weeks ago, he did not know as part of these discussions. He knew that they were looking for savings from other departments, but he did not know that a chunk of this money was going to be allocated in the budget anyway.
2: The Minister for Defence Readiness and Industry, Luke Pollard, says the overall defence budget is increasing from £54 to £75 billion, and he believes it will be money well spent.
4: We're spending it on new kit and equipment. We're retiring some of those older platforms, and we're buying more drones, refilling our weapons stockpile, and directing more of that growing defence budget at British companies so we can create more jobs, re-industrialise and use defence as an engine for growth in every part of the country.
2: A three-year-old boy's been pulled alive from the rubble 6 days after the devastating earthquakes in Venezuela. 1,900 people have been confirmed dead, but tens of thousands of people are still unaccounted for. Experts say there's a three-day window in which those trapped in the rubble have the best chance of survival. Toddler Kleiber Moran has been pulled out from the wreckage in La Guaira by a Jordanian rescue team. England's manager claims penalties make him calmer ahead of his side's first knockout game at the World Cup. Thomas Tuchel says going to spot kicks highlights the precarious nature of football elimination. His players face DR Congo in the last 32 in Atlanta this evening. Their midfielder, Gael Kakuta, knows his side have to be at their best.
5: Details, small details make a big difference. Even more against big teams, you get punished directly. So we are working on all those games, the mistakes that we did, to try to correct them. And now we're looking forward to the game.
2: Ministers hope drugs, weapons and gangs can be removed from prisons across England and Wales in a new review. Former Home Secretary Amber Rudd has been asked to lead what the government's calling a major examination of the system. It wants to tackle an increase in drones flying illegal packages directly to inmates and a rise of cybercrimes. And a new US government report shows President Trump made more than $1 billion from cryptocurrency ventures last year. Much of the money came from his involvement with a firm co-founded by members of his family. And that's the latest. I'm Vicky Turner.
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4: The government is to spend an extra £15 billion on defence over the next 4 years, although there's a shortfall of nearly £5 billion within the defence investment plan. More money will go towards the UK's nuclear deterrent alongside funding for drones and autonomous weapons, although it's at the expense of other projects. Plugging the gap could force Andy Burnham to make tough choices around tax and spending if and when he becomes Prime Minister. Here's Defence Secretary Dan Jarvis.
5: I have complete confidence that Andy as Prime Minister will absolutely make sure that we safeguard our national security and that we've got the investment, the resources, the capabilities we need to keep the country safe, to work with our allies.
4: Sir Keir Starmer says the £15 billion of extra spending on the military will mean the UK can fight Russia if we're attacked. Patrick Berry is a former British Army captain and NATO analyst and says some unanswered questions remain.
6: Exactly how much of that is released in this budget and how much is being passed over to Andy Burnham to actually approve. It looks like there's about a £4.7 billion. There's still questions about whether the army could deliver what it's promised NATO in the event of a round war with Russia. So some good news, but it's not fully there.
4: Two police officers who responded to Henry Novak's murder in Southampton last December are being investigated for potential gross misconduct. The Independent Office for Police Conduct says its investigation has entered a new phase. The student was handcuffed as he lay dying after his killer lied about being racially abused. The watchdog says it will look at whether race or religion influenced the officer's decisions. Aid workers are warning of Venezuela's fragile healthcare system being pushed to the limits a week after the back-to-back earthquakes. The number of people known to have been killed is nearing 2,000, but there are thousands of others missing. Energy bills are going up by over £200 a year for millions of households in England, Scotland and Wales. Ofgem's energy price cap has risen by 13% today. Debt charities are warning of further pressure on families already struggling with the cost of living. Tom Goswell from the research and analytics company Cornwall Insight says the regulator has to find a balance.
7: We need to make sure prices are sensible for consumers. After all, electricity and gas are absolutely essential fuels for consumers to use. However, as we've seen over recent years, we also need suppliers to be able to stay in business.
4: The advice is to take a meter reading today. England manager Thomas Tuchel admits the pressure is on his team when they face DR Congo in the last 32 of the World Cup this afternoon. Their African opponents have reached the knockout stages of the tournament for the first time. Tuchel says DR Congo have overachieved and are playing with no fear.
8: A physical team, a quick team, a devoted team, a team that we arrive as favourites, and then they can play in the role of an underdog, which suits them very well, of course, and all this is on the table.
4: Serena Williams says she relished and missed playing at Wimbledon despite losing on her return. The seven-time champion lost to Australia's Maya Joint. And that's the latest. I'm Vicky Turner.
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0: A day after DIP, there's a funding gap and plenty of criticism.
1: We will be spending as a nation 2.7% of GDP on defence in 2030, the date that NATO now warns we could face a Russian attack.
0: To find some of the money, renovation of 14,000 military family homes is delayed.
2: At the end of the day, behind all those front doors are families and service personnel. Kids.
0: And also on 4 City News, come on England as they enter the last 32 of the Football World Cup.
3: We all know we want to win the game. We want to win the game in 90 minutes.
4: This is 4 City News with Vicky Turner.
0: The Defence Investment Plan has finally been published, unveiling an extra £15 billion for the Ministry of Defence over the next 4 years. It will include huge spending on a next-generation stealth fighter jet, improved security at British bases and on special forces. Some say the dip doesn't add up and isn't enough. Sian Grzeszczyk, Melbourne reports.
5: Defence chiefs had reportedly asked for £28 billion, and in the Commons, the Defence Secretary was asked to respond to claims that CDS asked him to remove a line that suggested he personally backed the plan. Dan Jarvis said that was completely wrong.
6: That isn't correct. All of the chiefs support the dip.
5: So what's in and what's out? Well, the Type 83s, which were meant to replace the Type 45 destroyers, are out. The Army's Wildcat battlefield reconnaissance helicopters will go. Learning the lessons from both Ukraine and Iran, there will be more than £5 billion of spending over the next 4 years to fund a drone transformation.
7: This dip is not just too little financially, it's too late.
5: The Shadow Defence Secretary James Cartledge.
7: Most importantly, the drones Labour promised in today's headlines mainly enter service in the 2030s, when the threat we face is today.
5: And the former Defence Secretary who resigned over the original dip, John Healey, also wants more to be committed.
1: Today's step means that we will be spending as a nation 2.7% of GDP on defence in 2030, the date that NATO now warns we could face a Russian attack.
5: The devil, though, is in the detail. Of the £15 billion extra funding announced, £4.7 billion of that is still to be worked out. A headache for the next Prime Minister when they take over from Keir Starmer in a few weeks' time.
0: Sir Keir Starmer insists the £15 billion of extra spending on the military will mean the UK can fight Russia if attacked within 4 years. Retired British Army Commander General Sir Richard Barrons fears warnings about Russia and the UK's military readiness don't square up.
8: If the Prime Minister says it's possible Russia may attack NATO in 2030, what we need to be adequately prepared for is to make sure that doesn't happen. The plan means we'll be ready for a fight in 2030 by around 2035, and that seems to be dodgy.
0: The former Conservative Defence Secretary Sir Ben Wallace isn't impressed either.
9: It's all about what they call the deliverables from Number 10. And it usually boils down to a press release. But the men and women of the armed forces today will be waking up knowing they're still in this very, very difficult position where their needs and the threat aren't being met. And you can't kill anyone with a press release.
0: The controversy over how much will be spent on the UK military has seen two defence ministers resign. But Luke Pollard has stayed on as the Minister for Defence Readiness and Industry.
10: I wanted to stay to get this plan done right. So I represent a military city. I represent Plymouth and Devonport and the largest military dockyard in Western Europe. I know that getting this right matters.
0: He says the overall defence budget will have increased from £54 to £75 billion within one term of a Labour government. Luke Pollard believes this will be money well spent.
10: We're spending it on new kit and equipment. We're retiring some of those older platforms. We're buying more drones, refilling our weapons stockpile, and directing more of that growing defence budget at British companies so we can create more jobs, re-industrialise and use defence as an engine for growth in every part of the country.
0: The Defence Investment Plan also highlights problems with services accommodation. It turns out major renovations to 14,000 Forces family properties, a third of all of them, will be delayed until at least 2030. James Wharton reports.
11: It was only 7 months ago that the MOD unveiled its defence housing plan, which it described as being the biggest change to defence housing in half a century. The plans included a commitment to make good 14,000 properties identified as requiring substantial improvement works. At the time, the MOD drafted in the support of TV star and Forces champion Anthony Cotton to help promote the plans. He now says he's frustrated by news of delays.
2: At the end of the day, behind all those front doors are families and service personnel. You know, it's where their kids are. And if you've got a house that's in a state of disrepair that you were looking forward to being done, so that your kids can have nice things again and not have mould on stuff. That's the bottom line.
11: It's important to point out that under those previously announced commitments, more than 1,000 of the very worst military homes have been improved. And the MOD says it's on track to make improvements to a further 2,000 properties this financial year. But delays, as unveiled in the DIP, is, according to Mr. Cotton, bad politics.
2: I was able to say, listen, it's on the horizon. Your house will be on the list. And now it's like, well, there's 14,000 houses that aren't going to be on that list anymore, or they're on a different list. It's very frustrating.
11: Horses News has asked the MOD to clarify how many of the 14,000 properties are currently being occupied by service families.
4: This is Horses News.
0: Two police officers who arrested an 18-year-old after he was fatally stabbed in Southampton are being investigated for potential gross misconduct. Henry Novak was handcuffed as he lay dying last December. The family of a 3-year-old boy injured in a crocodile pit in Cambridgeshire last month have thanked the zoo staff who rescued him. In a statement, they described the time since the incident as extremely challenging. Police have arrested and bailed a 30-year-old man on suspicion of attempted murder. Energy bills are going up by 13% for millions of people in England, Scotland and Wales. The price cap set by the regulator Ofgem is rising to reflect the higher wholesale costs that hit suppliers during the US and Israel's war with Iran. Victor Willis, lead singer of Village People, has died at the age of 74. In an online statement, the band says he had a short but aggressive illness.
4: The World Cup. World Cup 2026.
0: England enter the knockout stages of the World Cup in 6 hours' time. Thomas Tuchel's team will play the Democratic Republic of the Congo, with the winner taking on the co-host Mexico next. The England manager is only thinking about the challenge of DR Congo for now.
12: A physical team, a quick team, a devoted team, a team that we arrive as favourites and they can play in the role of an underdog, which suits them very well.
0: He has a selection problem though, with both right-backs Gerald Kwanzaa and Reece James nursing injuries. England goalkeeper Jordan Pickford says he'll be ready for penalties if necessary.
13: Knockout football now, anything can happen, and you know, for us as England, we want to win in 90 minutes, but if it takes 120, if it takes penalties, we're prepared, we've done all the training and we're ready for the game.
0: It's the first time England and DR Congo have met at the World Cup, and these England fans appear to be up for it.
14: I like the way we started playing attacking football. It's exciting to watch, but I think we should be tighter at the back.
15: Congo will sit back again. I think they'll sit deep and they'll make it hard for us.
0: Although some of the travelling Barmy army are counting the cost of the tickets for the match in Atlanta, having paid a small fortune up front.
16: We've spent £1,200. And we've just looked online, and now they've gone down to $500, so yeah. It's a nightmare.
17: It's once in a lifetime, isn't it? So it's fine, I guess. It's a bit mad for a football match, but we're happy to do it.
0: Co-host Mexico are into the last 16 of the World Cup after a 2-0 victory over Ecuador. They'll face either England or DR Congo. Kylian Mbappe is now joint equal in the World Cup Golden Boot standings. He scored twice in France's 3-0 win against Swindon, taking his tally in this tournament to 6. The 27-year-old's now level with Lionel Messi and just one shy of the Argentinian's record 19 goals in all World Cups. But Mbappe insists matching or overtaking that isn't his main focus.
18: No. The aim is to go as far as possible to make it to July the 19th, to come back here and try to win. We're taking it step by step. Then, of course, the more goals you score, the higher you climb in the table. I focus more on the opponents we might face and how close we're getting to our goal.
0: Norway grabbed a late winner in a 2-1 victory over Ivory Coast. This evening, Belgium faced Senegal.
4: Forces News. Sport.
0: Other sport now. An England limited overs cricket captain, Harry Brook, wants his team to continue their level from the T20 World Cup when they take on India this afternoon. The two teams come up against each other in the first of the 5-match contest at Chesterley Street. England suffered defeat in the semi-finals to the same opponents in March, but Brook says they've earned a lot from the tournament.
19: We found ourselves in some tricky situations against some lesser sides, and then we've ended up nearly chasing 250 against the world champions in the semi-final. So I think a little bit more of that and then evolving as a team as well.
0: Australia's cricketers can look forward to an 8th final out of 9 women's T20 World Cups after they thrashed West Indies by 8 wickets.
4: Forces News.
0: Headlines. The Defence Investment Plan will see an extra £15 billion for Britain's armed forces over the next 4 years, although only £10 billion has been found so far. Critics of the DIP say it's giving the military too little, too late. A lack of funding means renovation to 14,000 forces families' homes are being delayed for at least 4 years. And that's the latest. I'm Vicky Turner.

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bullets in your eyes, the marrow in the tree, the sap in your bones. Same as the pistol, heavy in hand. Same as the storms, spinning on Io. Not a divide, that's an illusion, a collective dream. You startle and wake, salute the abyss, smile and surrender. 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
2: The Defence Secretary Dan Jarvis has said he's confident Andy Burnham will give Britain's defence the investment it needs.
3: It's entirely routine that in major committals of resource, some of the money will be allocated in the context of the next budget or the next spending review. It means that we are now spending historically high levels on defence.
2: The Defence Investment Plan, published yesterday, unveiled an extra £15 billion for the Ministry of Defence over the next 4 years, including huge spending on a next-generation stealth fighter jet, improved security at British bases and on special forces. Some, though, say it's insufficient. Shadow Home Secretary Chris Philp believes it still isn't enough to keep us safe.
4: There is barely any extra money being offered. It's only half what the military need. We're going to have to cancel a whole number of warships that were going to be ordered. There is no clear plan to get to 3% of GDP on any time frame at all.
2: Two of the police officers who responded to the attack on Henry Novak in Southampton last year are being investigated for potential gross misconduct. The 18-year-old was handcuffed as he lay dying after his killer lied about being racially abused. The Independent Office for Police Conduct says it'll examine whether race or religion influenced how they treated him and Vikram Digwa. Aid workers are warning of Venezuela's fragile healthcare system being pushed to the limits a week after the back-to-back earthquakes. The number of people known to have been killed is nearing 2,000, but there are thousands of others still missing. Gas and electricity bills are going up across Britain from today as Ofgem's energy price cap rises by 13%. The average household will pay up to £221 more over a year. Ministers say investing in renewables and home insulation will eventually bring costs down, but green energy expert Dale Vince says support isn't focusing on the most vulnerable.
5: While 5 million people live in energy poverty, for example, the government are giving money to people that can afford to buy a new car to go electric and £8,000 to buy a heat pump, which will put their bills up. And it's increasingly looking like net zero is for people with money. It's not for people that are struggling.
2: England manager Thomas Tuchel says his side are prepared for DR Congo to make their lives difficult in this evening's first knockout match of the World Cup. They take on DR Congo in Atlanta, with the winner going on to face Mexico in the last 16. Joe Strawes, Angie Jeffries and Heidi Markle are hosting the official England FA delegation in Atlanta, and they've declared themselves Anglophiles ahead of today's game.
6: I watch all of the matches. Every time they play, I'm like, yeah, all right, there we go.
7: I've learned the term, you know, it's coming home. I think we might be a little bit overwhelming sometimes with our enthusiasm.
6: Everybody has been extremely nice.
7: Come on, England, you can do it.
2: Tennis legend Serena Williams says she relished and missed playing at Wimbledon despite losing on her return. The seven-time champion lost to Australia's Maya Joint in the first round. And that's the latest. I'm Danielle Jaworwiecka.
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1: It is £5 billion short.
0: While BFBS Forces News assesses how military leaders are responding.
2: A significant milestone, much welcomed by all the chiefs.
0: And England's World Cup quest continues.
3: We all know if we want to win the game, we want to win the game in 90 minutes.
0: With Danielle Jawel-Jetska. The Prime Minister has defended the government's funding for the armed forces after criticism he's leaving his successor with a £5 billion black hole. The defence investment plan includes an extra £15 billion for the Ministry of Defence over the next 4 years, including huge spending on a next-generation stealth fighter jet, improved security at British bases and on special forces. But in the Commons, Conservative leader Kemi Badenoch said it doesn't go far enough and asked whether it had the backing of the new MP for Makerfield, Andy Burnham, who's likely to be the next Prime Minister.
1: Even the limited plan that he has announced has completely unravelled because he hasn't found the money to pay for it. It is £5 billion short. We all know that he is leaving this mess to his successor. So can he confirm that the member for Makerfield has agreed to fund the shortfall?
4: Prime Minister.
5: Mr. Speaker, what they did was to cut defence spending. When they came into power, defence spending was 2.5%. What did they do? They cut it to 2.3%, a cut. But on welfare, what did they do? They put it up by £88 billion. So we'll take no lectures from them about either welfare or defence. This is £15 billion of new investment for defence, delivered outside of a budget, outside of a spending review.
0: The Tory leader then accused the PM of failing in his duty.
1: Defence of the realm, Mr. Speaker, is the first duty of government. Britain is facing a moment of danger unlike anything in our lifetimes, unlike anything that we saw even in government. We need a plan to fund our armed forces that meets this moment. They are the government for now, not for 10 years ago. And the fact is, Labour's plan is too weak, it is too little, and it is too late.
0: The Prime Minister hit back at the Conservatives' record on defence.
5: It's just all talk. What did they actually do? They cut defence 2.5% down to 2.3% in their 14 long years. And what did on welfare? They put the bill up by £88 billion. So no lectures from them. They failed in the first duty of government.
0: Meanwhile, the Defence Secretary Dan Jarvis says he has the assurance that as Prime Minister, Andy Burnham would ensure there was investment in the country's defence. The Treasury has revealed that the new PM will face a funding gap of nearly £5 billion if he's to meet the commitment to spend an extra £15 billion. Dan Jarvis was speaking on a visit to missile manufacturer Cambridge Aerospace.
6: It's a commitment to spend £15 billion through the Defence Investment Plan. It's entirely routine that in major committals of resource that some of the money will be allocated in the context of the next budget or the next spending review. It is a £15 billion commitment. That is new money that I've secured over the past 2 weeks at the Defence Secretary. It means that we are now spending historically high levels on defence. You'd have to go back to the Cold War to think about the kinds of resource that we're now putting into defence.
7: Has the department had the word with Andy Burnham? Because the success of this depends on the next Prime Minister. Do you have that assurance?
6: I absolutely have the assurance that as Prime Minister, Andy Burnham will make sure that we've got the investment coming into defence. That's good for our nation, good for our national security, but it's also good for economic prosperity.
0: The Defence Secretary has insisted that all of the military chiefs support the dip. That's despite reports that the Chief of the Defence Staff asked for a line saying that he backed it be withdrawn. Mr Jarvis said that wasn't true and that they all supported it. Sian Greshchek Melbourne has been taking a look at what the chiefs have said since the dip was published.
8: The Chief of the Defence Staff, Air Chief Marshal Sir Richard Knighton, published a video explaining what was published in the dip, where he described some of the decisions as being difficult choices.
9: The plan accelerates the transformation of the integrated force to address new threats through technologies such as drones, artificial intelligence, and the digital targeting web. Some of these changes have required difficult choices, and I want to acknowledge those who have served with distinction on capabilities that will retire over the coming years.
8: Air Chief Marshal Sir Harve Smith also released a video.
2: The Defence Investment Plan is a significant milestone, much welcomed by all the chiefs. demonstrating the renewed commitment that our government has made to defence.
8: The head of the army, General Sir Rowley Walker, narrated a video on Instagram which was published on the day.
10: We've spent decades preparing for a world where we dominated. But that world is changing fast and not necessarily for the better. And that's why the government's decision to increase defence spending matters. If we get this right, if we seize this moment, we will not just keep pace with the new era of warfare. We will set it.
8: Meanwhile, the First Sea Lord General Sir Gwyn Jenkins took to social media, writing that the threats we face are growing rapidly. Many are found at or from the sea. That's why the dip is an important moment for the Royal Navy. He said it reinforces the nuclear deterrent and begins funding Atlantic Bastion, the hybrid navy, and the capabilities we need to fight and win.
0: Two Hampshire police officers who responded to the attack on Henry Novak in Southampton last year are being investigated by the police watchdog for potential gross misconduct. Body cam footage shows the 18-year-old was handcuffed as he lay dying, despite telling officers he'd been stabbed. Vikram Digwa was handed a life sentence for his murder. The Independent Office for Police Conduct says it'll examine whether race or religion influenced their treatment. Energy bills are going up by over £200 a year for millions of households in England, Scotland and Wales. Ofgem's energy price cap has risen by 13% today. Debt charities are warning of further pressure on families already struggling with the cost of living. Tom Goswell is from the analytics company Cornwall Insight. He says the regulator has to find a balance.
11: We need to make sure prices are sensible for consumers. After all, electricity and gas are absolutely essential fuels for consumers to use. However, as we've seen over recent years, we also need suppliers to be able to stay in business.
0: The family of a three-year-old boy who ended up in a crocodile enclosure at a zoo in Cambridgeshire say he faces a long road to recovery. The toddler was seriously injured by the reptiles at Johnson's of Old Hurst near Huntingdon last month. His parents have thanked the keepers who rescued him, as well as those caring for him in hospital. A fundraising page has been set up on their behalf.
12: The World Cup 2026.
0: England enter the knockout stages of the World Cup in 4 hours' time. Thomas Tuchel's team will play the Democratic Republic of Congo, with the winner taking on the co-host Mexico next. But the England manager is only thinking about the challenge of DR Congo for now.
13: A physical team, a quick team, a devoted team, a team that we arrive as favourites and they can play in the role of an underdog, which suits them very well.
0: He has a selection problem, though, with both right-backs, Jarrell Kwanza and Reece James, nursing injuries. England goalkeeper Jordan Pickford says he will be ready for penalties if necessary.
14: Knockout football now, anything can happen, and you know, for us as England, we want to win in 90 minutes, but if it takes 120, if it takes penalties, we're prepared, we've done all the training and we're ready for the game.
0: It's the first time England and DR Congo have met at the World Cup, and these England fans appear to be up for it.
15: I like the way we started playing attacking football. It's exciting to watch, but I think we should be tighter at the back.
16: Congo will sit back again. I think they'll sit deep and they'll make it hard for us.
0: Although some of the travelling Barmy army are counting the cost of the tickets for the match in Atlanta, having paid a small fortune up front.
17: We've spent £1,200. And we've just looked online and now they've gone down to $500. So yeah, it's a nightmare.
18: Once in a lifetime, isn't it? So it was fine, I guess. Yeah. It's a bit mad for a football match, but they're happy to do it.
0: In the other match tonight, Belgium plays Senegal. In other sports news, Liverpool have completed the signing of France under-21 centre-back Jeremy Jacquet from Rennes. The deal's worth up to £60 million. And Rangers have made Dan Neil their fifth signing of the summer. The midfielder made more than 200 appearances for Sunderland before spending last season on loan with Ipswich. At Wimbledon, there are no Brits in action in the singles today. Four have advanced to the second round, including Katie Swan, who's admitted she considered quitting the sport in the last few years. Men's defending champion Jannik Sinner opens play once again on centre court at Wimbledon in a short while. The Italian takes on Nuno Borges. Later, the French Open winner Mira Andreeva and Novak Djokovic also take to the grass on centre. And the former British number one Dan Evans brought the curtain down on his career after a rapid first round loss in his final match in the men's doubles alongside Henry Searle.
12: Forces News Headlines.
0: The Defence Investment Plan will see an extra £15 billion for Britain's armed forces over the next 4 years, although only £10 billion has been found so far. Critics say it's giving the military too little, too late. A change in the price cap means energy bills are going up by 13% for millions of people in England, Scotland and Wales. And England kick off their World Cup knockout match against the DR Congo in Atlanta in 4 hours. And that's the latest. I'm Danielle Jawowiecka.
19: Want some more? Want some more? Here it comes. The Forces Alternative Station.
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2: The Defence Secretary said he's had assurance Andy Burnham will find the money needed to invest in the military. Yesterday it was revealed a £4.7 billion funding gap will be left to the next Prime Minister to fill. Mr Burnham is expected to succeed Sir Keir Starmer, who says the row is faux outrage. But Conservative leader Kemi Badenoch says the government should have already found the money.
3: The Strategic Defence Review was published last year. It should have been in the last budget, not the next budget. The plan has unravelled. It is a total dereliction of duty. Yeah.
2: Two police officers are under investigation for potential gross misconduct over how they dealt with the stabbing of a student in Southampton moments before his death. 18-year-old Henry Novak had been falsely accused of racism by his murderer, Vikram Digwa, and was detained as he lay dying. There's a warning. Today's 13% increase to Ofgem's energy price cap could be financially devastating for families. It amounts to an increase of over £200 in the average annual household bills in England, Scotland and Wales. Simon Francis from the End Fuel Poverty Coalition says it heaps more pressure on already stretched budgets.
4: People are going to be experiencing even higher bills, getting themselves further into debt, becoming more worried about it. And of course, this isn't the fault of people who are in debt itself. It's because of the high prices that we've been paying for our energy. It's because of the profits that have been made by the energy industry.
2: Thomas Tuchel says he wants England tonight to send children to bed happy with a knockout win. But he's warning their last 32 clash against DR Congo later might not be the best viewing. Audiences will be high with a 5pm kickoff in Atlanta. Jordan Henderson's the first England player to feature in seven major tournaments. He's told the Lion's Den podcast things have changed since 2012.
5: It was a very different environment, I felt then. There was a lot more experienced players, I would say. The progression has been huge, really. And the biggest progression, I would say, is probably the culture, the togetherness of the group and how close the group has got over the years.
2: Serena Williams' hopes of playing in the doubles at Wimbledon are in doubt after she picked up an injury in her singles comeback. The 44-year-old is due to be partnered with her sister Venus tomorrow, reuniting on a Grand Slam court for the first time since 2022. The younger sibling's knee swelled up during defeat to Maya Joint last night on centre court. The Australian says Serena was a formidable opponent.
6: I don't think I was that free, but I got a good start, which was helpful. And I think I tensed up a little bit when I got close to winning. But yeah, I think I played my best tennis when I needed to.
2: Elsewhere, men's world number one Jannik Sinner has started his second round match against Nuno Borges. You can find more news and sport on our website at forcesnews.com. And that's the latest. I'm Danielle Jaworowiecka.
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2: The Conservative Party leader, Kemi Badenoch, has criticised Labour's defence investment plan, saying the sums don't add up. Speaking at Prime Minister's Question, she said defence of the realm was the first duty of government and the armed forces needed much more than the extra £15 billion announced by Sir Keir Starmer yesterday.
3: The money must be found, Mr Speaker, and that money should come from cutting welfare, something these Labour MPs will not do. And if the Labour Party cannot defend our country, Mr Speaker, what is the point of them?
2: The Prime Minister said his plan would take defence spending to £300 billion over the next 4 years, the biggest such increase in 40 years.
4: It's just all talk. What did they actually do? They cut defence 2.5% down to 2.3% in their 14 long years. And what did they do on welfare? They put the bill up by £88 billion. So no lectures from them. They failed in the first duty of government.
2: Two police officers are under investigation for potential gross misconduct over how they dealt with the stabbing of a student in Southampton moments before his death. 18-year-old Henry Novak had been falsely accused of racism by his murderer Vikram Digwa and was detained as he lay dying. Gas and electricity bills are going up across Britain from today as Ofgem's energy price cap rises by 13%. The average household will pay up to £221 more over a year. Ministers say investing in renewables and home insulation will eventually bring costs down. But green energy expert and Labour donor Dale Vince says support isn't focusing on the most vulnerable.
5: While 5 million people live in energy poverty, for example, the government are giving money to people that can afford to buy a new car to go electric and £8,000 to buy a heat pump, which would put their bills up. And it's increasingly looking like net zero is for people with money. It's not for people that are struggling.
2: England fans will be hoping for a more convincing display when they take on DR Congo in the knockout stages of the World Cup in a couple of hours. Thomas Tuchel's side have reached the last 32 with two wins and a draw so far. These supporters in Atlanta want to see more from the team.
6: I like the way we started playing attacking football. It's exciting to watch, but I think he should be tighter at the back.
7: Congo will sit back again. I think they'll sit deep and they'll make it hard for us.
2: Former British number one Dan Evans' career in tennis is over after he lost his first round doubles match alongside Henry Searle at Wimbledon. It ends his 20-year stint in the sport, but Evans admits he has no grand plans to toast his career this evening.
8: I actually don't know, I'm just going to watch the football. Seems only right at Wimbledon when you lose, you could head into the village, don't you? That's just what, 100 and, what draw is it? 126 other people probably do. Get a bit of time off and I'll sit down with friends, family and yeah, we'll probably reminisce.
2: And organisers of Eurovision have confirmed Canada will take part in next year's edition of the Song Contest. It's the first new country to join since Australia in 2015. And that's the latest. I'm Danielle Jaworowiecka.
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2: There's just an hour to go until England enter the knockout stages of the World Cup with the last 32 clash with DR Congo. Whoever wins will meet co-hosts Mexico in Mexico City in the last 16. These fans outside the stadium in Atlanta are optimistic.
3: As long as they don't play like they did the other night and get the wingers on and get some crosses in for Kane, she'll be all right. Yeah, he's a machine, isn't he? He's the best striker in the world. Look at you, he's English.
2: And these supporters went on to give their predictions too.
4: England win. Harry Kane, a hat-trick.
5: I think close one. Jude pulls it out again. 79th minute, 1-0 up. Harry Kane seals it with a 90th minute penalty.
2: In team news, it's been announced Saka is on the bench with Noni Madueke starting. Jed Spence has been chosen at right back and Declan Rice returns after being rested against Panama last time out. The Defence Secretary says he's had assurance Andy Burnham will find the money needed to invest in the military. Yesterday, it was revealed a £4.7 billion funding gap will be left to the next Prime Minister to fill. Mr Burnham's expected to succeed Sir Keir Starmer, who says the row is faux outrage. But Conservative leader Kemi Badenoch says the government should have already found the money.
6: The Strategic Defence Review was published last year. It should have been in the last budget, not the next budget. The plan has unravelled. It is a total dereliction of duty.
2: Yeah. Two police officers who were called to the scene of Henry Novak's murder are under investigation for potential gross misconduct. The 18-year-old was handcuffed, having told officers he'd been stabbed in Southampton in December. The Independent Office for Police Conduct says it'll examine whether race or religion influenced how they treated him and Vikram Digwa. There's a warning today's 13% increase to Ofgem's energy price cap could be financially devastating for families. It amounts to an increase of over £200 in the average annual household bill in England, Scotland and Wales. Simon Francis from the End Fuel Poverty Coalition says it heaps more pressure on already stretched budgets.
7: People are going to be experiencing even higher bills, getting themselves further into debt, becoming more worried about it. And of course, this isn't the fault of people who are in debt itself. It's because of the high prices that we've been paying for our energy. It's because of the profits that have been made by the energy industry.
2: Serena Williams' hopes of playing in the doubles at Wimbledon are in doubt after she picked up an injury in her singles comeback. The 44-year-old is due to be partnered with her sister Venus tomorrow, reuniting on a Grand Slam court for the first time since 2022. Meanwhile, former British number one Dan Evans' career in tennis is over after he lost his first round doubles match alongside Henry Searle, ending his 20-year stint in the sport. A short time ago, Jannik Sinner was leading Nuno Borges on centre court, while Coco Gauff takes on Solana Sierra on court one. There's more news and sport on our website at forcesnews.com. But for now, that's the latest. I'm Danielle Jaworowiecka.
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4: England take on DR Congo in the knockout stages of the World Cup.
5: Look, Tuchel is the master of knockout, right? And yes. I think we've got to this stage now. Let's see what happens.
4: And fans are optimistic. Elsewhere on BFBS Forces News, the defence investment plan comes under scrutiny.
6: It is £5 billion short.
1: The World Cup 2026.
4: This is Danielle Jawowiecka with the latest. It's make or break for England in Atlanta as they kick off their crunch match against DR Congo for a place in the last 16 of the World Cup. The game has just got underway with Noni Madueke starting and Bukayo Saka on the bench and Marcus Rashford keeping his place over Anthony Gordon. Jed Spence is the latest player to get his chance at right back and Declan Rice returns after being rested against Panama. Sky's Rob Harris is outside the stadium in a sweltering Atlanta.
7: Very hot for the fans approaching the stadium, but inside there's a roof, it is air conditioned, so no excuses in terms of the weather for the three Lions as they begin the knockout stage and hoping to avoid an upset.
4: These supporters in Atlanta are convinced England have the star quality they need.
3: 100,000,000% is coming out.
5: Yeah, I'd like to think so. You know, I just think that, look, Tuchel is the master of knockout, right? And yes. I think we've got to this stage now. Let's see what happens.
8: Jude pulls it out again. 79th minute, 1-0 up. Harry Kane seals it with a 90th minute penalty.
9: Bellingham and Kane are going to make it happen in the second half.
10: It's not going to be an easy game, but I believe that we're going to come together as a country and it's coming home.
4: England manager Thomas Tuchel is only thinking about the challenge of DR Congo for now.
11: I think we have everything what is most important. We have commitment, we have togetherness, we have the team spirit. And then, we need to just arrive in the right mindset, which we do. We are well prepared and be ready to decide the match in the little moments that we get.
4: Football writer Henry Winter says England will have to manage the match carefully.
12: But it's about patience and pace. It's about just taking your time, not getting frustrated with this low block, dealing with the sort of, you know, the mass defence that England are going to come up against, and then just taking your chances. And if that's going quickly in transition out wide, Madueke on the right, Rashford on the left, Harry Kane dropping into the 10 role, and then Jude Bellingham bombing forward and getting into the box, which we know he can and be so effective, probably England's most important player now, even edging ahead of Harry Kane, then England will be able to break them down.
4: The winner of this match will play Mexico at the Azteca Stadium on Monday the 6th of July. The score in Atlanta so far is still 0-0. In the other match tonight, Belgium plays Senegal. The Conservative Party leader, Kemi Badenoch, has criticised Labour's defence investment plan, saying the sums don't add up. Speaking at Prime Minister's Questions, she said the armed forces needed much more than the extra £15 billion announced yesterday. And she asked whether the plan had the backing of the new MP for Makerfield, Andy Burnham, who's likely to be the next Prime Minister.
13: Even the limited plan that he has announced has completely unravelled because he hasn't found the money to pay for it. It is £5 billion short. We all know that he is leaving this mess to his successor. So can he confirm that the member for Makerfield has agreed to fund the shortfall?
14: Prime Minister.
15: Mr. Speaker, what they did was to cut defence spending. When they came into power, defence spending was 2.5%. What did they do? They cut it to 2.3%, a cut. And on welfare, what did they do? They put it up by £88 billion. So we'll take no lectures from them about either welfare or defence. This is £15 billion of new investment for defence, delivered outside of a budget, outside of a spending review.
4: Investment under the plan will go towards the nuclear deterrent, drones, autonomous weapons and a next-generation stealth fighter jet alongside other projects. But the Tory leader says the plan doesn't go far enough.
13: Defence of the realm, Mr. Speaker, is the first duty of government. Britain is facing a moment of danger unlike anything in our lifetimes, unlike anything that we saw even in government. We need a plan to fund our armed forces that meets this moment. They are the government for now, not for 10 years ago. And the fact is, Labour's plan is too weak,
6: It is too little and it is too late.
4: The Prime Minister said his plan would take defence spending to £300 billion over the next 4 years and hit back at the Conservatives' record on defence.
15: It's just all talk. What did they actually do? They cut defence 2.5% down to 2.3% in their 14 long years. And what did they do on welfare? They put the bill up by £88 billion. So no lectures from them. They failed in the first duty of government.
4: Meanwhile, the Defence Secretary, Dan Jarvis, says he has the assurance that as Prime Minister, Andy Burnham would ensure there was investment in the country's defence. The Treasury has revealed that the new PM will face a funding gap of nearly £5 billion if he's to meet the commitment to spend an extra £15 billion. Dan Jarvis was speaking on a visit to missile manufacturer Cambridge Aerospace.
16: It's a commitment to spend £15 billion through the Defence Investment Plan. It's entirely routine that in major committals of resources, that some of the money will be allocated in the context of the next budget or the next spending review. It is a £15 billion commitment. That is new money that I've secured over the past 2 weeks at the Defence Secretary. It means that we are now spending historically high levels on defence. You'd have to go back to the Cold War to think about the kinds of resource that we're now putting into defence.
17: Has the department had the word with Andy Burnham? Because the success of this depends on the next Prime Minister. Do you have that assurance?
16: I absolutely have the assurance that as Prime Minister, Andy Burnham will make sure that we've got the investment coming into defence. That's good for our nation, good for our national security, but it's also good for economic prosperity.
4: The Defence Secretary has insisted that all of the military chiefs support the dip. That's despite reports that the Chief of the Defence Staff asked for a line saying that he backed it be withdrawn. Mr Jarvis said that wasn't true and that they all supported it. Sian Greschek Melbourne has been taking a look at what the chiefs have said since the dip was published.
18: The Chief of the Defence Staff, Air Chief Marshal Sir Richard Knighton, published a video explaining what was published in the dip, where he described some of the decisions as being difficult choices.
19: The plan accelerates the transformation of the integrated force to address new threats through technologies such as drones, artificial intelligence, and the digital targeting web. Some of these changes have required difficult choices, and I want to acknowledge those who have served with distinction on capabilities that will retire over the coming years.
18: Air Chief Marshal Sir Harv Smith also released a video.
20: The Defence Investment Plan is a significant milestone, much welcomed by all the chiefs, demonstrating the renewed commitment that our government has made to defence.
18: The head of the Army, General Sir Rowley Walker, narrated a video on Instagram, which was published on the day.
21: We've spent decades preparing for a world where we dominated. But that world is changing fast and not necessarily for the better. And that's why the government's decision to increase defence spending matters. If we get this right, if we seize this moment, we will not just keep pace with the new era of warfare, we will set it.
18: Meanwhile, the First Sea Lord General Sir Gwyn Jenkins took to social media writing that the threats we face are growing rapidly. Many are found at or from the sea. That's why the dip is an important moment for the Royal Navy. He said it reinforces the nuclear deterrent and begins funding Atlantic Bastion, the hybrid navy, and the capabilities we need to fight and win.
4: Quick update on the score in Atlanta, and DR Congo have just scored, leading England 1-0. Two police officers who were called to the scene of Henry Novak's murder are under investigation for potential gross misconduct. The 18-year-old was handcuffed, having told officers he'd been stabbed in Southampton in December. The Independent Office for Police Conduct says it'll examine whether race or religion influenced how they treated him and Vikram Digwa. The family of a three-year-old boy who was injured in a crocodile enclosure last month in Cambridgeshire have thanked the zoo staff who rescued him. A statement released by police says the boy is in a stable condition in hospital but faces a long road to recovery. Police have arrested and bailed a 30-year-old man on suspicion of attempted murder.
2: Forces News Sports.
4: Away from the World Cup now, and in tennis, the world number one Aryna Sabalenka is through to round three at Wimbledon after beating American McCartney Kessler in straight sets, while the men's defending champion Jannik Sinner was given another tough time on centre court. He beat Portugal's Nuno Borges on centre court in the end in straight sets, but the first two were decided by tie breaks.
2: Forces News.
0: Headlines.
4: The Defence Investment Plan will see an extra £15 billion for Britain's armed forces over the next 4 years, although only £10 billion has been found so far. Critics say it's giving the military too little, too late. And England are playing the Democratic Republic of Congo in the knockout stages of the World Cup with the last 32 clash in Atlanta. The score is currently 1-0 to the Democratic Republic of Congo. And that's the latest. I'm Danielle Jawowiecka.
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2: England are at risk of a shock World Cup exit as they're losing 1-0 to DR Congo at half-time in Atlanta. Brian Sipenga scored a seventh-minute opener for the African side, who also hit the post. England thought they should have had a penalty, but the referee and VAR turned down the appeals in their last 32 clash. The winner of this match will play Mexico at the Azteca Stadium on Monday, the 6th of July. In the other match tonight, Belgium play Senegal. The Conservative leader Kemi Badenoch has accused Sir Keir Starmer of leaving a mess for Andy Burnham when it comes to funding his defence plans. The government's investment plan leaves a near £5 billion funding gap, and security analyst Professor Michael Clark thinks that's how the outgoing Prime Minister will be remembered.
3: Keir Starmer, obviously wanted this as his legacy, that he began the process of serious rearmament in Britain. I'm afraid the legacy is going to look like a case of almost negligent decision-making, of dodging the issue.
2: Two police officers who were called to the scene of Henry Novak's murder are under investigation for potential gross misconduct. The 18-year-old was handcuffed, having told officers he'd been stabbed in Southampton in December. The Independent Office for Police Conduct says it'll examine whether race or religion influenced how they treated him and Vikram Digwa. The family of a three-year-old boy who was injured in a crocodile enclosure last month in Cambridgeshire have thanked the zoo staff who rescued him. A statement released by police says the boy's in a stable condition in hospital but faces a long road to recovery. Police have arrested and bailed a 30-year-old man on suspicion of attempted murder. Kasia Madeira has more details.
4: The three-year-old was attacked by at least one crocodile at Johnson's of Oldhurst. It's a zoo in Cambridgeshire. The boy sustained serious injuries while in the enclosure. Police say that they were pulled out by staff from the zoo. It's reported that Tracy Johnson, a co-owner of the zoo, actually jumped into the enclosure to save the child.
2: The Met Office says last month was the warmest June on record in England and the second warmest for the UK as a whole. The stats show an average temperature of 17.1 Celsius, beating the record set last year and nearly 3 degrees above the long-term average. The Met Office said the figures were sobering and brought home the implications of climate change. Tennis, and the men's defending champion Jannik Sinner was given another tough time at Wimbledon. In the end, the world number one beat Portugal's Nuno Borges on centre court in straight sets, but the first two were decided by tie breaks. Sinner admits he's relieved.
5: Second set was very, very tough. Felt like first couple of sets we were serving very well, so there were not a lot of, exchanges. But overall, these kind of matches, when you don't have a lot of control, I'm very happy, two wins, and of course now we see what's coming.
2: And it's in doubt if Serena Williams will be playing in the doubles alongside her sister Venus tomorrow after she injured her knee in her singles match last night. That's the latest. I'm Danielle Jaworowiecka.
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0: Weekend.
1: Captain Harry Kane has put England on the brink of a place in the last 16 of the World Cup. They've come from 1-0 down to lead DR Congo 2-1 in Atlanta. The winner plays Mexico at the Azteca Stadium next Monday. In the other match tonight, Belgium plays Senegal. The Defence Secretary says he's had assurance Andy Burnham will find the money needed to invest in the military. Yesterday, it was revealed a £4.7 billion funding gap will be left to the next Prime Minister to fill. Mr Burnham's expected to succeed Sir Keir Starmer, who says the row is faux outrage, but Conservative leader Kemi Badenoch says the government should have already found the money.
2: The Strategic Defence Review was published last year. It should have been in the last budget, not the next budget. The plan has unravelled. It is a total dereliction of duty.
1: Two police officers who were called to the scene of Henry Novak's murder are under investigation for potential gross misconduct. The 18-year-old was handcuffed, having told officers he'd been stabbed in Southampton in December. The Independent Office for Police Conduct says it'll examine whether race or religion influenced how they treated him and Vikram Digwa. A man's been found guilty of the attempted murder of three children in Dublin in an attack which sparked disorder in the city in 2023. Algerian national Riyad Bouchaker lived in Ireland for 25 years. The mum of one of the injured girls says her daughter was stabbed in the heart, now uses a wheelchair and cannot swallow safely.
3: I just ran. There were like six people around her. She was on the floor and they were trying to resuscitate her. The person responsible, they were putting him in the ambulance. One police officer, he said, they're still working on her. I said, just let them. I can't do anything. The people who needed to be with her were with her.
1: Two people have climbed to the top of the Empire State Building in New York. A banner's been unfurled about the power of love at the top of the 443-metre structure in an apparent proposal stunt. The Met Office says last month was the warmest June on record in England and the second warmest for the UK as a whole. The stats show an average temperature of 17.1 Celsius, beating the record set last year and nearly 3 degrees above the long-term average. The Met Office said the figures were sobering and brought home the implications of climate change. Nick Kyrgios marked his return to Wimbledon by swearing at an umpire and saying he didn't care if he was fined. Dan Windle has more.
4: The controversial Australian was playing his first match at Wimbledon since losing the 2022 final to Novak Djokovic. The 31-year-old was playing in the doubles alongside Alexander Bublik. And after his serve was broken at the start of the second set, he then got involved in an exchange with the umpire. Kyrgios was heard saying, "All the rules are dumb anyway." He and his partner Bublik lost their doubles match on a packed court 17 and are out of the championships.
1: Back to the football. Harry Kane has led England through to the next round of the World Cup after beating DR Congo 2-1. That's the latest. I'm Danielle Jaworzyńska.
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0: going to drive on and try and win this game before extra time. Well, it's Jude Bellingham trying to do that for England. Bellingham stopped by Mpassi. Gordon takes up the mantle. Kane could get a shot in. Oh, yes! Oh, yes!
1: Captain Harry Kane scored twice to save England from World Cup humiliation as Thomas Tuchel's men survived an almighty scare against the Democratic Republic of Congo to set up a mouth-watering clash with co-hosts Mexico. A decade on from the humiliating Euros exit to Iceland, history threatened to repeat itself as Brian Spenga's early strike meant they faced the prospect of falling at the first knockout hurdle to unfancied opposition. England stumbled for large periods and struggled to beat inspired DC Congo goalkeeper Lionel Mpassi. But Tuchel's men kept their cool and at times rode their luck as Kane's second half double completed a 2-1 comeback win in the round of 32. The Conservative leader Kemi Badenoch accused Sir Keir Starmer of leaving a mess for Andy Burnham when it comes to funding his defence plans. The government's investment plan leaves a near £5 billion funding gap, and the security analyst, Professor Michael Clark, thinks that's how the outgoing Prime Minister will be remembered.
2: Keir Starmer, obviously wanted this as his legacy, that he began the process of serious rearmament in Britain. I'm afraid the legacy is going to look like a case of almost negligent decision-making, of dodging the issue.
1: Two police officers who were called to the scene of Henry Novak's murder are under investigation for potential gross misconduct. The 18-year-old was handcuffed, having told officers he'd been stabbed in Southampton in December. The Independent Office for Police Conduct says it'll examine whether race or religion influenced how they treated him and Vikram Digwa. The PlayStation manufacturer Sony has announced it will stop releasing new games for the console on disc at the start of 2028. The company said a shift in consumer preferences meant new titles would be available in digital formats only on the PlayStation Store and at retailers. The men's defending champion Jannik Sinner was given another tough time at Wimbledon. In the end, the world number one beat Portugal's Nuno Borges on centre court in straight sets, but the first two were decided by tie breaks. Sinner admits he's just relieved to have overcome another challenge at the All England Club.
3: Second set was very, very tough. Felt like first couple of sets we were serving very well, so there were not a lot of, exchanges. But overall, these kind of matches, when you don't have a lot of control, I'm very happy, two wins, and of course now we see what's coming.
1: That's the latest. I'm Vijay Yanks.
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0: 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Edge.

0: England have come from behind to book their place in the last 16 of the World Cup with a 2-1 win over DR Congo. Captain Harry Kane got both goals in the second half. Beers have been thrown in the air at fan parks while confetti cannons were fired at this one in South London on the final whistle.
1: It feels amazing, to be honest. What a crazy game, obviously. First and foremost, playing against a tough team, well-organised team. Going behind, but kind of after that first hydration break, I thought we

0: we upped the level, we looked good. I mean, their keeper made some unbelievable saves in that first half. And it was just about pounding the rock, keep pounding the rock, and our moments will come. We spoke about people having hero moments. It can be anyone in the team. Whether it's me, a save from Pickers, a block from the defenders, whoever it is, we have hero moments. And yeah, for me, it was the day.
1: Captain Harry Kane, Thomas Tuchel's side face Mexico next, early on Monday morning. Police say more than 300 people have been arrested as part of a crackdown on organised immigration crime. During last month's five-day operation, more than £1 million in cash was seized, as well as illegal tobacco, vapes and cigarettes. Barber shops, vape shops, car washes and nail salons were targeted. 92 cars and 31 e-bikes were also confiscated. Two police officers who were called to the scene of Henry Novak's murder are under investigation for potential gross misconduct. The 18-year-old was handcuffed, having told officers he'd been stabbed in Southampton in December. The Independent Office for Police Conduct says it'll examine whether race or religion influenced how they treated him and Vikram Digwa. A college student has died while on a Duke of Edinburgh award trip in Powys. Emergency services were called to reports an 18-year-old had drowned in the River Wye in Glasbury last night. Mountain rescue teams were involved in the search. The Met Office says last month was the warmest June on record in England and the second warmest for the UK as a whole. The stats show an average temperature of 17.1 Celsius, beating the record set last year and nearly 3 degrees above the long-term average. The Met Office says the figures were sobering and brought some home the implications of climate change. Two people have unfurled a banner about the power of love above from the top of the Empire State Building's antenna in New York. They scaled the 102 stories to balance on a narrow ledge where they appeared to kiss and take selfies. Police have told locals to expect road closures. President Trump reported more than $1.5 billion in income from his family's crypto ventures last year. That's according to his latest financial disclosures. Trump reported another $630 million from the sale of his Trump meme coins. That's the latest. I'm Vigianis.
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0: Captain Harry Kane rescued England with two goals as they fought back to beat DR Congo 2-1 and reached the last 16 of the World Cup. Thomas Tuchel's side will now face co-hosts Mexico in the next round in the early hours of Monday morning. The England boss says he's proud of his team's character.
1: We kept the belief and I think even in second half we kept pushing. Goalkeeper kept on saving incredible saves. So things stayed difficult, but this team today did not accept a defeat.
0: The Defence Secretary says he's had assurance that Andy Burnham will find the money needed to invest in the military. Yesterday, it was revealed a £4.7 billion funding gap will be left to the next Prime Minister to fill. Mr. Burnham is expected to succeed Sir Keir Starmer, who says the row is for outrage. But Conservative leader Kemi Badenoch says the government should have already found the money.
2: The Strategic Defence Review was published last year. It should have been in the last budget, not the next budget. The plan has unravelled. It is

0: a total dereliction of duty. Yep.
1: An Algerian national, Riyad Bouchaker, has been found guilty of attempting to murder three children during a knife attack in Berlin in 2023. Rioting broke out in the Irish capital in the wake of the stabbing, with vehicles set on fire, shops looted, and infrastructure damaged. The Halifax brand is going to disappear from high streets after 173 years. Owner Lloyd's is converting accounts to its name, but no branches will close. England's first T20 cricket international against India has been abandoned due to bad weather at Chesterless Street. The tourists, who are world champions in the format, set a target of 190 to win before the rain became too heavy to continue. The second of five matches takes place at Old Trafford on Saturday. Novak Djokovic dispatched Stefan Tsitsipas in straight sets to book his place in the third round at Wimbledon. French Open winner Mira Andreeva has been knocked out of the championships. The 19-year-old lost to former winner Barbara Krejcikova. The men's and women's world number ones, Jannik Sinner and Aryna Sabalenka, have also progressed, as has Coco Gauff, after the American seventh seed sealed her victory in a deciding third set tiebreak over Solona Sierra. Nick Kyrgios marked his return to Wimbledon by swearing at an umpire and saying he didn't care if he was fine. The Australian was playing in the doubles but lost. He has said he may not be returning to play ever again at the All England Club. Brit Dan Evans' career came to an end with defeat alongside Henry Searle in the men's doubles. The 36-year-old retires after 20 years. That's the latest. I'm Vigianis.
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3: England have come from behind to book their place in the last 16 of the World Cup with a 2-1 win over DR Congo. Captain Harry Kane got both goals in the second half.
4: It feels amazing, to be honest. What a crazy game, obviously. First and foremost, playing against a tough team, well-organised team, going behind. But kind of after that first hydration break, I thought we upped the level, we looked good. I mean, their keeper made some unbelievable saves in that first half. And it was just about pounding the rock, keep pounding the rock, and our moments will come. We spoke about people having hero moments. It can be anyone in the team, whether it's me, a save from Pickers, a block from the defenders, whoever it is, we have hero moments. And for me, it was the day.
3: Beers have been thrown in the air at fan parks while confetti cannons were fired at this one in South London on the final whistle.
5: Absolutely ecstatic. We got
6: what a day! Amazing!
7: What a
6: day!
8: Just unbelievable. What a day. What a day to be alive. Harry Kane, what a man.
5: What a servant to England. Never gave up. Even when we didn't believe it, they did. Amazing. Amazing.
3: Thomas Tuchel's side face Mexico next, early on Monday morning. An Algerian national, Riyad Bouchaker, has been found guilty of attempting to murder three children during a knife attack in Dublin in 2023. Rioting broke out in the Irish capital in the wake of the stabbing. A five-year-old girl was left with life-limiting severe disabilities following the assault. Sky's Ireland correspondent Stephen Murphy was at the court.
9: The care worker that was in charge that the court heard heroically intervened along with a number of bypassers as well. Leanne Byrne, she was a place

0: in an induced coma as a result of the severe injuries that she suffered at the hands of Riya Buchaker that day.
1: Two police officers who were called to the scene of Henry Novak's murder are under investigation for potential gross misconduct. The 18-year-old was handcuffed, having told officers he'd been stabbed in Southampton in December. The Independent Office for Police Conduct says it'll examine whether race or religion influenced how they treated him and Vikram Digwa. Novak Djokovic has dispatched Stefanos Tsitsipas in straight sets to progress at Wimbledon. The Serb makes the third round at the All England Club for the 20th time. The 39-year-old says he didn't mind his performance under the lights, being described as vintage Novak.
2: It's nice. Brings back the best days, and you know, obviously you feel very happy and satisfied and joyful on the court when you're playing this way. Once you get the momentum going, obviously two sets to love up, break up, you know, that game when I went 5-2 up was one of the best return games I played in a while.
1: Novak Djokovic. That's the latest. I'm Vigianis.

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2: Captain Harry Kane rescued England with two goals as they fought back to beat DR Congo 2-1 and reached the last 16 of the World Cup. Thomas Tuchel's side will now face co-hosts Mexico in the next round in the early hours of Monday morning. The England boss says he's proud of his team's character.
3: We kept the belief, and I think even in second half, we kept pushing. Goalkeeper kept on saving incredible saves. So things stayed difficult, but this team today did not accept a defeat.
2: Prime Minister Sir Keir Starmer has written on X, it might actually be coming home after England reached the last 16. Elsewhere, Belgium came from two goals down to beat Senegal 3-2 in extra time in Seattle. The Defence Secretary says he's had assurance Andy Burnham will find the money needed to invest in the military. Yesterday, it was revealed a £4.7 billion funding gap will be left to the next Prime Minister to fill. Mr. Burnham is expected to keep Sir Keir Starmer, who says the row is for outrage. But the Conservative leader, Kevin Badenoch, says the government should have already found the money.
4: The Strategic Defence Review was published last year. It should have been in the last budget, not the next budget. The plan has unravelled. It is a total dereliction of duty. Yeah.
2: A 16-year-old boy suffered potentially life-threatening injuries after being shot in Birmingham. Police say the teenager was taken to hospital with gunshot wounds following the incident in the Alum Rock area this afternoon. Officers say, though it took place near a mosque, they don't think the incident was connected to it. The Halifax brand is going to disappear from high streets after 173 years. Owner Lloyd's is converting accounts to its name, but no branches will close. King Charles has unveiled a statue marking the 20th anniversary of the Royal Regiment of Scotland. The monarchy's Colonel-in-Chief of the regiment and paid tribute to the martial quality of the Scots.
5: In the story of Scots, martial tradition is woven into the fabric of national identity. From distant battlefields to our own communities, the courage and discipline of Scottish soldiers drawn from across Scotland

0: beyond, and who reflect the communities you serve, have been beyond compare. This regiment stands as a proud custodian of that tradition.
1: The statue, a bronze reclining lion guarding the regiment's cap badge and located in Princes Street Gardens in Edinburgh, represents the service, sacrifice and enduring pride of its soldiers. Novak Djokovic has dispatched Stefan Tsitsipas in straight sets to book his place in the third round at Wimbledon. That's the latest. I'm the journalist.
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3: Captain Harry Kane rescued England with two goals as they fought back to beat DR Congo 2-1 and reach the last 16 of the World Cup. Thomas Tuchel's side will now face co-hosts Mexico in the next round in the early hours of Monday morning. The England boss says he's proud of his team's character.
4: We kept the belief, and I think even in second half, we kept pushing. Goalkeeper kept on saving incredible saves. So things stayed difficult, but this team today did not accept a defeat.
3: The SNP says Sir Keir Starmer must say what he'll cut to fund a £15 billion increase in defence spending after the Tories accused him of leaving it to Andy Burnham. There's a near £5 billion funding gap in planned defence spending. Energy Minister Martin McCluskey says Downing Street's admitted some projects will need to be scaled back.
5: There's obviously difficult decisions that have to be made in order to protect our national security, and that's been something we've been very clear about. We're being, you know, all government departments are being asked to contribute to the defence investment plan.
3: The mother of a five-year-old girl stabbed by an Algerian man outside a primary school in Dublin is appealing for tolerance within communities. The attack sparked widespread disorder in 2023, fueled by online speculation about the offender's nationality. We're calling the girl Emily, her mum Jo, also not her real name, is herself a migrant.
6: I've had people say to me, just walking by the street while I was speaking another language to my daughter, they told me to go back home, they told me that I didn't belong.
3: Health experts say a UK-US trade deal could force the NHS to divert an estimated £45 billion from other services to pay for higher-priced medicines. That's according to analysis published in the British Medical Journal. It says reduced spending on other health interventions could increase excess preventable deaths by 229,000. Sally Gainsbury's from the Nephilim Trust.
7: The government has made it a real target for improving NHS productivity, yet we have a deal that will drastically reduce the ability for the NHS to produce health benefits.
3: The Department of Health says the deal will allow access to life-changing new medicines. Novak Djokovic has dispatched Stefanos Tsitsipas in straight sets to progress at Wimbledon. The Serb makes the third round at the All England Club for the 20th time. The 39-year-old says he didn't mind his performance under the lights, being described as vintage Novak.
8: It's nice. Brings back the best days, and you know, obviously you feel very happy and satisfied and joyful on the court when you're playing this way. Once you get the momentum going, obviously two sets to love up, break up, you know, that game when I went 5-2 up was one of the best return games I played in a while.
0: Take it to the end.